0: high horse.
1: High horse.
0: Anyway, where are
1: we? I hope you aren't on a hobby time. Horse.
0: No, I'm not on a hobby
1: horse. Yeah, that'd be a bit strange. Weird. Yeah, that would be a bit
0: strange.
1: Like
0: that Scandinavian fake, yeah. Have you ever seen that sport?
1: Yeah.
0: Fake horse.
1: Yeah, I just couldn't, yeah, I could imagine you doing one of those, Daniel.
0: I sense another Grant Elliott challenge.
1: Yes. How fast can Grant, would it be trotting or?
0: What do they call it?
1: I don't know. I know it's hobby
0: it
1: horse.
0: It is brilliant.
1: But yeah. Interesting.
0: Anyway.
1: Okay. Let's just, yeah, let's get to the lounge.
0: Rocks and Diamonds Warriors, apparently, 32-6. Ups, 3 tries in the opening, 60 minutes, and a player, Simbind. A little bit messy for sure, according to some reports, but 2 more points. As they enter quite a nice run of games, post-Origin and all of that. Of course, looming. Huge game on the 7th of August against the Panthers, who I'm not sure if you're paying attention, aren't quite good.
1: Wouldn't have a clue,
0: Cam Pereira. Scored 2 tries. Warriors like their wingers, don't they? They're assembling quite a cast, aren't they, Huck?
1: Definitely, Daniel. Next season will be interesting.
0: So Warbrick comes in.
1: Yeah, Warbrick. They've kept Dallin, which I think they signed Warbrick thinking that Dallin was going to have another stinker and probably be at the end of his contract and not resign him, but he's been bloody good this year, Dallin Martinez-Lesniak. So they've signed him again, and Loffey's on for another 2 seasons after this. So they've got 3 very good try-scoring wingers. It's going to be interesting to see what kind of unfolds for that next year.
0: Although we have just discussed that contracts mean what in the NRL.
1: Well,
0: so
1: yeah, exactly.
0: Who knows if all of them will be there by
1: Look,
0: then.
1: Look, they're going to get another compassionate grounds.
0: I don't know.
1: Yeah.
0: Metcalf might be club captain in 3 weeks. Who knows what's going on?
1: Jeez.
0: Can't keep up. Jannik Sinner has beaten the robot Novak Djokovic in straight sets 6-4, 6-4, 6-4. The defending champ ran through the 39-year-old 24 Grand Slam winner to deny his opportunity to compete for his 25th. On the other side of the draw, Zverev sports the Cinderella story of Englishman Arthur Ferry, also winning in straight sets in that one. So Zverev to meet Sinner on Monday morning. There's some hate watching for you, Graham Beasley. There's your Monday morning hate watch sorted. I know you do love a bit of hate watching. Novak, shout out to Novak Djokovic.
1: Absolutely.
0: I know he hasn't got through to the final, but don't poo-poo it. He's not Arthur Gore, who was 41 when he won Wimbledon in 1909. So in the Open era, the eldest gentleman singles winner, some guy, Federer, when he was 35. He's 39. And what about the ladies, Daniel? Well, Serena Williams is 34. It's extraordinary to get to the Final Four at 39 years of age. It's extraordinary what Lionel Messi's doing at 39 years of age. Those two, born a month apart, haven't we been lucky, Huck? Man alive, incredible. And speaking of the FIFA World Cup, this morning it was Spain booking their ticket to the semi-final with a 2-1 win over Belgium. They led 1-0 after 30-odd minutes. 11 minutes later, Belgium made it goal apiece. But Spain dominated possession and finally found a way through after a long shot was fumbled by replacement goalkeeper Sim Lammens, who'd come on for the injured Thibaut Courtois, and it was put home by the magic man Mikel Mourinho off the bench on the score sheet again for Spain. They book a date with France in the semi-final. Oh my God, like how good is that going to be? I just hope it is like the June match I referenced in Studs Up, Huck, from last year where it finished 5-4.
1: Yeah, that'd be good. That'd be good viewing, wouldn't it? Yes.
0: It would be. Still to come, it is Norway and England tomorrow. Hello, English fans. We do like to play with our food on this program, don't we, Huck?
1: Most definitely.
0: What is the dream scenario for all the anti-English establishment out there to see England getting bundled out of this World Cup? Send your suggestions through to 8833. 8833, I'd love to know. I would love to hear. And those English fans do take the grief well, don't they? Anyway, shall we get to the sporting tips one should run a mile from?
1: We should. We should indeed.
2: Here comes the money.
3: Here we go. Money talk.
2: Here comes the money. Money, money, money.
0: Dollar, dollar. All right, Huck. You've probably got a lot to get off your chest. Oh. We haven't been on a lot together in the last few weeks.
1: No, I think...
0: I'm surprised you were here because you were giving me regular updates.
1: I was.
0: On one of your great multi-attempts.
1: No, it's...
0: That could have seen you into early retirement.
1: Maybe not early retirement, but...

0: but it would have been glorious stuff, really. For the loyal listeners of the Saturday session that do remember about what had been 3 weeks ago since the last update, I had a 12-leg multi that was to predict every winner or winners of each group at the FIFA World Cup, Daniel.
1: Yeah.
0: It was $5. This was at 482-1 odds. $5 into around $2,400. And in very, very normal betting fashion, it missed by one singular leg out of 12.
1: 11 out of 12?
0: Yeah. One little leg.
1: One word to sum up your mood?
0: Annoyed.
1: Yeah.
0: Broke, perhaps? Broken. I'm not broke. It was only a $5
1: bet. Well, that's your fault.
0: But
1: bet responsibly after all, kids.
0: Look, it was only a $5
1: bet. It's R18.
0: Yeah,
1: you know
0: it's R18. It's only a $5 bet, so it actually would have been...
1: Oh, it was responsible.
0: It would have been a ridiculous return. And...
1: Who blew it for you?
0: Turkey. The one unlikely...
1: Well, my wife and kids would say, no surprise there.
0: Really?
1: Well, a Greek.
0: Ah, well, yeah, fair enough. They pooed the bed.
1: Greeks understand.
0: They pooed the bed against Socceroos and Paraguay. And then, so that was already the start of some unfortunate misfortune for me. But, Daniel, it happened again. This time when the round of 32 came around, I decided to try and predict the winner of every, well, the qualification, or the winner of every single round of 32 game. I think I must have missed one. I missed the first game, so it was a 15-leg multi. And once again, $5, because I bet responsibly here, 106-1 odds, so still some pretty juicy odds here, would have been returning over well over $500. 14 out of 15 legs came in. And the worst part about it, the second leg of the multi was gone. So the bet was done early or early doors. So I was hoping that the rest of the bet would just fall over so I wouldn't feel as miserable. But it was not to be. So I technically predicted 13 straight round of 32 games. Got the first one right. But one didn't come in. And that was, Daniel, the Germans against Paraguay. In penalties.
1: And they couldn't even win a penalty shootout. Win penalty shootout. They'd never lost a penalty shootout at a FIFA World Cup
0: before. It was a terrible penalty shootout too. Like, it was a horrible watch. So,
1: yeah, Jonathan Tarr's one's still going up.
0: Oh, mate. Yeah,
1: it's just about to arrive at the space
0: didn't
1: station.
0: Didn't even hit Rose Z, mate. It went out the stadium. But yeah, so that was even worse. But eventually, Daniel, we finally struck... No, I wouldn't say gold compared to the other two, but we finally made some good value when the round of 16 did come along. I did miss the first two games where France and Morocco did qualify. They would have been in this multi, but I woke up and the games were done. So I decided to predict the six round of 16 games following those two. Well, 41-1 odds, $5. And I saw six green ticks pop up and was $200 richer. No, I was $200 richer this time.
1: You got there.
0: And look, so predicted Norway to beat Brazil, which was massive.

0: Argentina did beat Egypt 3-2 in very dramatic fashion. But I thought...
1: More on that shortly.
0: Exactly. I thought, well, if Argentina can come back down 2-0, then I got to let this ride. I had Switzerland, obviously, and I watched the entire match, about, what, 2.5 hours of my time, and wrote every single play down the stretch.
1: I forgot. It was one of those...
0: Oh, it's an interesting
1: game. Not much as far as goal-scoring possibilities, but it was one of those just high-stress knockout games where you know, like, it's like a kind of a World Cup final for both those nations.
0: Absolutely. Yeah. Colombia had a very good opportunity in extra time, and he skied it.
1: Right at the end. Oh. It was a horror mess.
0: And then, and then the penalties rolled around, and Vargas sealed the deal, and also sealed $200 into my bank account. Nice. So thank you, Vargas, and thank you.
1: What a roller coaster you've been on,
0: I literally was two legs off being like over $3,000 richer. So, but hey, that's gambling. Bet responsibly. R18. We got there in the end.
1: Well,
0: we're very much in the positive. So I can't complain.
1: Well, I'm going to look forward, Huck, but there is a warning here. We have narrative punts, we have gut checks, we have heart punt, but there is one of them that deep down we do love more than most, which is the tip to make you look good punt.
0: Oh, okay.
1: Yeah.
0: Okay.
1: So prior to the tournament, I had Spain meeting England in the World Cup final.
0: Ooh.
1: How did I get there? I was doing one of those bracket things.
0: Yeah.
1: Before, and you had to figure out which eighth place team, and I spent about an hour on it, and I was like, this is so confusing. I hit delete, and then I just basically closed my eyes and pushed all these buttons, and it spat out Spain v England. So that was my World Cup prediction. So for that to happen, I will go England to qualify against Norway. I will go Argentina to qualify over Switzerland, even though that does make my England part more difficult. And then I've got Spain beating France in the first semi-final midweek. $2.20. Whack those all together, that's $4.29.
0: Some pretty good value.
1: Yeah, still pretty good value, so $4.29. And let's not forget, round number two of the Nations Championship. Let's do a six-legged multi in this one, right, Huck?
0: Well, it's only
1: All Blacks to beat Italy, France to beat Australia, Ireland to beat Japan, Argentina to beat Wales, South Africa to beat Scotland, and if you just want to make it six favourites out of six and only get about $2.04 return, you can have England. But how about this? Fiji to beat England.
0: Yes, love it.
1: Paying $7. Add those all up, that's $13.24.
0: Yeah, honestly, that Fiji bet.
1: Come on, Fiji.
0: It's good value. I reckon they got it in them. They got it in them, Daniel.
1: Come on, Fiji. See, and that punt is what you call heaping more misery on England tip. So again, it's not the most wise strategy, but one that would fill, I would say, the rugby nation that is New Zealand with so much joy. In fact, it would fill the entire rugby world with so much joy if Fiji can get up and beat England in round two of the Nations Championship.
0: Definitely. I've got one more for you, Daniel.
1: Yeah, please.
0: To throw even more misery on English sports fans, and particularly football fans, Norway to win in a penalty shootout tomorrow.
1: Oh.
0: $13. And wouldn't that just be something?
1: Shouldn't that be paying $3?
0: You'd think so.
1: You've been warned.
0: $13.
1: Hope English fans have a really, really fun, enjoyable next few hours contemplating taking on Erling Braut Haaland and the boys. The Viking Rose coming your way. We will take a break. Nice work, Huck. 18 after 12. On the other side, the good, the bad, and the ugly of the sporting week.
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0: car. Nice to hear that music again after a couple of weeks off.
1: It's nice. Good stuff. It's good stuff.
0: This is the good, the bad, and the ugly of the sporting week. You can always contribute and try and steer us in a direction. You can do that before we play this weekend, about 20 past 12 each and every Saturday. You can text us 8833 in future weeks, or if you just want to make a pithy comment about the show, the current state of sport, more please. We do love your contribution. All right, the good, the bad, and the ugly for this week. There's not three of us, so we won't do one each. We'll start with the good. Good probably doesn't sum up this game. It was great. It was fabulous. It was niggly. It was controversy. There were some outlandish takes after the game. The World Cup is fixed, Huck. Don't you know this?
1: I do, yeah. Fixed. No, Zico said so, yeah. Yeah.
0: It's fixed. Argentina is going to win at the FIFA World Cup. But boy, oh boy, did they sweat against Egypt. I loved this game. I did not think I'd get more enjoyment out of watching Argentina than I did last Saturday when Cape Verde and Argentina went toe-to-toe. But then Egypt, more than a willing accomplice to raise the stakes even more. Who had Egypt going up by 1-0? Not many of us. Did anyone have them going up 2-0 with arguably one of the best counter-attacking goals of all of the tournament?
2: Well, what a handful he's proving to be. And Hassan, it's a sensational passage of play. Here comes Salah sending it forward. It's Zico! So referee having a look at this. Lisandro Martinez there. Looked as if he had his foot trodden on by Marwan Atea.
3: Yeah, I mean, we'll see now. The referee, I mean, this will be devastating for Egypt if this is ruled out.
4: After review, KLS referee committed by number 19 of

0: Oh, letter of the law, it's probably a foul, isn't it, Hark? But the feels, the feels, the neutral. I felt devastated for Egypt at that stage. He does stand on his foot. And all the bleating after. Ben Old, Egypt, do you not remember? Do you not remember how you blatantly pushed him over? We were not awarded a free kick. Then you went down the other end of the field and scored against us. No, irony not lost on me. But 4 minutes later, Hark, they basically scored the same goal again.
1: Chance to almost break a mirror now image. Mohamed Salah. He's on his own. Support arriving. It's at the feet of Haitham Hassan. Alarm bells ringing for Argentina. 2-0. This time it's going to stand. Mustafa Zico was denied a few moments ago. He's not about to be denied again. And Argentina are two behind. And the clock is ticking for the holders of the World Cup. Are we going to see a shock here from Egypt?
0: Yeah, 67 minutes are up, go by 2-0, right, Huck? And all the journalists around the world. The extraordinary career of Lionel Messi has come to an end after his side was suddenly beaten by Egypt in the round of 16 of FIFA World Cup. They're not going to score three goals. They're not going to score three goals. Should we pick up the action in the 79th minute? Messi. Egypt 2, Argentina 0.
1: Looking to start to turn it in their favour, and they are back in the game. Argentina right back in it. Cristiano Romero. It's 2-1, and there is time for the defending champions. Romero gets them on the ball. Got Montiel over on the far side. Plenty of blue and white shirts inside the penalty area now. Block made by Lachine the first time. Lautaro sends it across. It's swept in! And of course it's Lionel Messi! Cometh the hour,
0: 39
1: cometh
0: years
1: the man, and yet again!
0: 39.
1: And Argentina could be away. Lautaro Martinez. Red shirts racing back as fast as they can!
0: Utterly incredible scene. Zenzo Fernandez' 93rd minute winner. 3-2. No one's come back from 2 goals down that late in a FIFA World Cup match. Ever? Did someone say? Amazing. Absolutely amazing. So that was the good. Understatement. The bad, Huck, what have you got for us?
2: Ooh, the bad. The bad, the bad, the bad, the bad. Wednesday night, first of all, wasn't a very good spectacle for the pinnacle of rugby league. But even more so, the bunker is getting a lot of shit for this, but understandably so. It's pretty blatantly obvious, and for some reason, just punishing New South Wales fans. Just get another win. Not another win. I mean, if they somehow get it out, I don't know. It just wasn't a very good game, Daniel. So, this is the bad. Even the commentators couldn't believe it, Daniel. A heist for the ages.
0: It wasn't. They didn't steal it, though.
2: Nah, they did win pretty comfortably.
0: They kind of dominated. Didn't they score the first three tries?
2: Oh, yeah, yeah. Look, regardless of the knock-on try or not from Bradman Best, they still win the game, I think. But

0: just been better.
1: Well, I'm a Maroons fan, so it absolutely sucked. It was terrible.
0: Yeah. I'm a relative neutral.
1: That's all I've got to say. Yeah. We're petty on this show. Yeah. Deal with it.
0: Yeah.
1: All right, the ugly.
0: What was ugly?
1: Oh, dear.
0: Yeah.
1: Oh, dear.
0: That was roll tape.
1: Yeah, it's roll tape.
0: Just roll tape.
2: So I saw the play, and I'm a person that loves sports and was a good athlete, and I understand sports really well. Really well. I didn't know what the hell a red card was. When I found out, I said, you got to be kidding. This referee, who is a little bit suspect, if you check his past, I don't want to say that because I don't like to create controversy, but very suspect. If you'd like, I'll provide you with the past. He made a call that nobody could believe. You know, even people on the other side, they said, oh, we got lucky. Wow, that's... yes, I asked for a review by FIFA. I spoke to a man who's highly respected, and by the way, whose level of respect has gone up tenfold. And he was good before this started, but, you know, he really pushed it in this country. I'm the one that got them to do it. It was not Biden. Biden was asleep.
3: Look, Daniel, sorry, I got to jump in here. How much irony was in that clip? You know what he said? First of all, he understands sports really well, but then it cut to him saying, there was a red card. I don't know what the hell a red card is. He understands sports really well. A good athlete.
1: Through the ref, under the bus, clean integrity. Like, it was a harsh red card, but I can understand, like, if you actually read the laws, like, he did endanger a player by standing on his lower leg.
3: Also,
1: like, you don't judge intent.
3: Correct. But I think the most ironic thing
1: harsh,
3: about it...
1: But there's no standing why this should have been suspended.
3: No.
1: It is nothing more than political pressure.
3: Absolutely.
1: You've had Andrew Giuliani, you know, the mayor's son, who's now head of the White House Task Force. This was reported in one of the Times journals, and he said, we spoke to them, and rightly so, with all the federal funding we've given them.
3: Oh.
1: So that would have been mentioned in this chat.
3: Absolutely.
1: To me how that, like, what's going to happen from here? Well, nothing, right?
3: Yeah.
1: Explain to me the difference between this huck and what has happened to the Nepal Football Federation.
3: Who
1: have been kicked out of FIFA. They have basically been suspended, right?
3: Mm-hmm.
1: Because FIFA has strict rules requiring all members and associations to manage their football affairs independently without outside interference from governing bodies. So the Nepal government sort of got in the way of the local footballing board's election because it's a cluster there. But the way around this is a political entity can apply pressure on FIFA, and that's fine.
3: Yeah. Pretty ugly. You know what the worst part about that entire clip is, though, Daniel? He said he doesn't like creating controversy. What's been going on the entirety of this year?
1: Well, it came back to bite him and his team on the arse.
3: Oh, yeah, they lost. So.
1: I think he cut them off at the knees.
3: Yeah.
1: United the world against them.
3: Mm-hmm.
1: And those players who have a bit of a history of getting stage fright on big games.
3: Yes.
1: They knew, and they did not handle it at all well. So the footballing gods remain undefeated. That was our good, the bad, and the ugly of the sporting week. You may want to chime in with your own suggestion on 8833. It's 27 minutes away from 1 o'clock. Excellent, Hutt. More from you after this. Time to look at some hoops, both the Tall Blacks and ourselves, NBL. Hitting Saints side tomorrow, mate. Fizzed.
3: Ooh, very exciting.
1: It's the Rams. Looking forward to it. Back after this break to talk basketball.
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13: 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More clutch than MJ in the playoffs. It's time for Hoops with Huckleberry.

0: Let's talk some hoops with the great man, Hoops with Huckleberry. Let's talk some gaudy numbers. Someone's just got really rich.
1: Oh, yeah. Yes, Victor. Victor Wembanyama. And he could have made even more, but he's taken a pay cut, Daniel, which is following a very similar trend to Jalen Brunson, actually. He's just signed a 5-year rookie extension, Supermax deal, worth $252 million, which is just absurd.
0: Pay cut. He says pay cut. And I know what you're thinking, Lister. How on earth is someone who is getting 437 million New Zealand pesos over the next 5 years, salary alone, taking a pay cut?
1: Yeah, pretty insane. He could have made
0: more. But he could have got more.
1: I think he could have made more if he played 65 games next season, he could make more. But with the way the NBA is kind of set up now, people taking rests. I mean, he's 7'5". He gets injured quite a bit. But
0: and also $50 million is enough.
1: Yeah.
0: It's more than enough.
1: Yeah, it's enough.
0: Don't you think?
1: Yeah.
0: Don't you think 50 million's enough, people? I'd be comfortable with 50 million.

0: Yeah,
1: I'd be pretty comfy with that too, mate.
0: Yeah.
1: But, yeah. Nah, it's a huge amount of money. Yeah, but he could have made more if he was healthy enough, but unfortunately he's not. But very, very good job from Wemby. Well-deserved. But in more news, Daniel, in more dramatic news, actually, surrounding this Giannis Antetokounmpo trade to the Miami Heat. Obviously, Tyler Herro was an asset to go to the Bucks. It seems like Bam Adebayo, one of the star players, obviously missed the 83 points from last season. They don't get along that well. And a few messages were leaked from Tyler Herro following this trade, basically saying he wasn't a fan of Bam and he didn't think he was very good, essentially just talking smack about his teammate behind his back. And Bam confronted Tyler Herro at Las Vegas Summer League. Obviously, neither of them are playing, just supporting their respected teams, and have got into a physical altercation on a practice court,
0: right,
1: apparently, which is very funny.
0: So grown men at a preseason tournament having a fight on another court.
1: Well, I mean, they're probably not playing or anything. I think they must have just got into it. But yeah, wow. Like I say, started when Adebayo approached Herro about comments the guard made critiquing the center on social media after their 7-year run in Miami ended. So it turned into a physical altercation after that. Shams Charania, obviously the ESPN insider, reporting that. So bit of biff. I'm looking forward to Miami versus Milwaukee this season.
0: Hell yeah.
1: That's some good stuff.
0: Hell yeah. Yeah, and we'll talk more about some of the big free agent and trades in the offseason in the coming weeks, too.
1: Oh, yeah,
0: because there's
1: definitely
0: so many to get a head around.
1: Oh, there's already been so many.
0: What's the number one head scratcher for you?
1: Oh, where does LeBron James go, Daniel? That is the biggest one. That's the biggest one, because the thing is with LeBron, he's kind of dwindled it down to three teams, the Heat, the 76ers, and the Cavaliers. So it turns out he'll probably be heading back to the Eastern Conference. He's going to be taking he's open to taking a veteran minimum contract, which is still about $4 million a year, but I don't think money is the worry LeBron James at this point.
0: Because so many teams are sort of struggling with cap space, he can then
1: pick and choose. Correct. But I think teams are getting frustrated because this LeBron James, where does he go saga is essentially stopping teams from making other signings to fill out their roster because of the chance that he might choose to sign with their said team. So,
0: well, it's unlike him to hog the highlight, limelight.
1: No.
0: Maybe he'll do a dramatic television program where he'll sit down in
1: the decision,
0: consciously organised interview with someone, and he'll reveal it.
1: Mm. But I've also saw reports that there is no rush into LeBron making a decision anytime soon. I think he's actually on holiday with his family right now, so I think he's away from his agent, from the NBA limelight, which I just think is hilarious.
0: On a banana boat.
1: Yeah, it's basically what it is. But
0: yeah,
1: that's LeBron.
0: Not with Chuck and Gavison.
1: No.
0: Anyway.
1: A few other stories, though, surrounding this.
0: Yeah, Kawhi Leonard. Yeah, this back to the 06.
1: This is very fascinating, isn't it, Daniel? So, obviously, my Los Angeles Clippers trading Kawhi Leonard to the Toronto Raptors, back to where he was in 2019, that one-year stint where they did win a championship. Very, very good performance from one of the superstars of the NBA. A pretty big package, a couple first-round picks, some pick swaps, along with Brandon Ingram and Grady Dick to the Los Angeles Clippers. However, this trade has yet to be confirmed as Kawhi Leonard is still undergoing a investigation surrounding last season. I think we covered this on the show when it did unfold.
0: Yes.
1: Surrounding him potentially being paid more money through that tree growing random government non-profit that went under.
0: Endorsement.
1: Yeah, yeah, whatever it was, there was like, extra money.
0: And it was worth upwards of $30 million US, right?
1: Yeah,
0: it was huge amounts of money.
1: Massive.
0: And I was like, you got this endorsement for nothing.
1: Yeah, right. It was random. And Steve Ballmer, I think, actually had shares within the company, which added even more alarm bells to the entire situation. So apparently, it's still under investigation, which I thought had been put to bed because it was quite a long time ago. And he'd obviously played a lot of games last season for the Clippers, probably the best season he's had since 2019. So his trade value is high. Obviously, the 35-year-old still got a little bit left in the tank.
0: Canadian media is reporting this is the Raptors have put this on hold.

0: Well, that sort of makes sense. But look, I'm fine. Anyway. Look, I think it's real fishy that there was other teams that approached the Clippers to try and trade for Kawhi Leonard. I think the Spurs and the Pistons were two teams that threw quite decent, from what I understand, packages towards the Clippers. And Kawhi basically said, if you don't trade me to the Raptors, I'm not going anywhere, which is in a different country. So either he's trying to run away from the FBI, or he actually really just likes Toronto.
1: Yeah, and this is a massive story because the company actually went under, and yes. I think their co-founder was charged with fraud.
0: Exactly, this is what I mean.
1: There's something really smelly
0: going
1: fishy.
0: On here. Yeah. So that's what's been going on over there. But well, a bit closer to home, Daniel, the Tall Blacks were in action their last FIBA Asia World Cup qualifying window. They played Guam on Monday and the Philippines the Friday before. First of all, I went to both games. Thank you to BBNZ for taking Will and I there, my podcast co-host. That was bloody awesome. Friday night, sellout.
1: You're on the junket already, mate.
0: I'm
1: taking
0: on the junket.
1: My God. Like, as he sees it, he won't now.
0: I'm taking...
1: He's like Kawhi Leonard.
0: I'm taking a page out of Grant Elliott's book. So... Friday night, Spark Arena, sellout crowd, 9,461 people. I'd say there was 85% Filipino fans in attendance, and it was seriously...
1: awesome Filipino fans, aren't they?
0: Daniel, it was I think it's the best basketball game I've been in New Zealand.
1: Awesome.
0: And it was a double overtime thriller, 106-102. 106-102, the Tall Blacks did come out on top, and it was just an absolute spectacle. One hell of a game. Thoroughly enjoyed that. And then they had a couple of days to recover before playing Guam, where they blew them out by, I think it was over 50 points. On the North Shore, Event Finder Stadium, the home of basketball in Auckland, before Spark Arena sort of took over. And that was a very entertaining game as well. Some huge performances from some young guys, Sam Mananga, Tane Murray, Kylan Davison in particular. But that puts them through to...
1: It's an important one too.
0: The big one against the Philippines. They still would have advanced to the second round of FIBA World Cup Asia qualifiers.
1: Yeah.
0: But they take their wins into this next group. That's kind of how it works. So they now face Syria, Iran, and Jordan. They have a window at the back end of August where they will play three away games. I think that they're all in the Philippines, potentially. And then they will have games next year, I think, in late February, early March.

0: to the FIBA World Cup next year in August. I'll be very surprised if they don't. I think we had a very hard pull with Australia and the Philippines being quite dominant teams in Asia. So, yeah, I think we will definitely qualify. We have a very good roster, and some players weren't even playing as well, like Flynn Cameron's over in Summer League playing for the Portland Trailblazers. Tyrell Harrison's still in Puerto Rico as well. So we were a little bit understaffed, underhand as well. But the boys looked excellent. So, yeah, thoroughly looking forward to the end of next month to see how we go against those three other Asian teams. So, yeah, that's kind of all that's been going on. We don't really have enough time for anything else, unfortunately.
1: No, sales NBL, you've got four teams at the top.
0: It's a four-horse race.
1: Yeah, it's really top-loaded this year. Tuatara humming along, of course. Southland are going great guns. And Wellington Saints versus Rams tomorrow.
0: Yeah, that'll be a hell of a game.
1: Break my heart.
0: Well, Taylor Britt, if he's playing, it's going to be close. Pepper's back. Davison's back. You guys are going to be in. If it's in Wellington, I think you guys get the job done.
1: Right. All right. Thanks, Huck. Do appreciate it. It's 12 away from 1 o'clock. After this break, our one big wish. Boy, oh boy, have we got a beaut for you, because we've met the Norwegian Graham Beasley, the sports freak, the Norwegian version after this. Mike.
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1: The stories that matter, the plays that define us, and the moments that live on. 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
2: It is time for our One Big Wish to finish things. And for once, Huck and I are united on our One Big Wish. Tomorrow morning, we wish that England get eliminated from the Football World Cup. We wish that the Norwegian fans get to row their Viking boats again in unison. It has certainly caught the attention of the footballing world, those very, very passionate fans. Although there is always one, isn't there, Huck?
3: Always.
2: We hope that the Viking rowing includes everyone, including the Norwegian Graham Beasley. We have found the Norwegian sports freak, who has stuck out like a sore thumb in a video that's gone viral as the lone Norwegian fan who will not do the Viking row. Roll this magnificent tape.
4: First of all, I just find it really stupid. That's the thing I thought when they came up with it, that it was stupid and annoying and I didn't want to do it. And then it obvious a lot of what Iceland were doing. And it's factually wrong. They didn't row, they sailed over the Atlantic. But changing a motion isn't enough to get it away from just being a copy of exactly what they did. All they wanted was the same reaction from people. And then they just changed the motion. That's the same thing.
5: Okay, I guess they made it more, you know.
6: All right, let's pull it down. That's enough from him.
2: Jeez. The sports freak of Norway. Oh, that is just gold. Graham Beasley, you've met your kindred spirit.
6: Literally, they got to be related.
2: It's stupid and it's historically inaccurate.

0: How about you just have some fun, mate? The photo is so good. He's just sitting
1: it's
0: there.
1: So good.
0: And he's just like hands on hips. Yeah, everyone around him just doing the row, row.
1: He's bloody just hell. Arms folded. Grumpy. Grumpy. I know you love Icelandic fockroke, Graham Beasley. You would hate this imitation of the Icelandic Vikingklat. And you have found your Norwegian brother.
0: How good.
1: We look forward to having you back with us in a couple of weeks, Graham. We do miss you. And Grant Elliott. That is brilliant. So will you and I be doing the Viking row tomorrow morning?
0: I hope so. I'll be
1: How
0: doing
1: it.
0: Hello. How good.
1: Yeah. I kind of agree with that point about stealing from Iceland, though.
0: Yeah, I do.
1: Anyway, yeah. Iceland represent. Thank you, everyone who's played a part in the program. Really enjoyable day. We'll catch you on Monday. Ta-ra, ha. Bye-bye.
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4: Just above the shoulders? 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

0: from Circus Queen, A Gap then to Rebel Shield, Gold Globe and Ultimate Warrior.
1: Right. Gee, that was a good old two-horse war to start the day with Proxima Dia, the first starter, looking to stave off Defenceman, who had that lovely run in behind. And it looked like Proxima Dia was just going to hold on, but right on the line, Duff, Defenceman has lunged.

0: to his campaign. Looks good, doesn't he? Okay, let's get to Tim now for a market update.
1: Thanks, Bernie. We're licking our wounds here at tab.com.au. Lay of the day, won easily in Brisbane. Lay of the day, wins easy in Sydney. So we've given the punters a bit of a head start here. Let's talk about this race. Cavalry Man, well-backed this morning. $5.50 taken not long after scratching time. Was quickly into $4 and

50 coming back, and it is ripping all over on the inside. Diggers lifting, East End Lad, Marinello, they're five across the track. It's Digger on the inside coming again, is ripping it, ripping all and out wide. Marinello, but Digger kicked back to beat a photo. Marinello and ripping all, East End Lad, peppery, explosive impact, working home out.

0: Austin, who was unpredictable as a player. We love him as a commentator. 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
1: Says the bloke with a half-eaten pork roll sat on his desk. But I will say, Jules, I haven't seen this before. I've seen the expert, so they call us, stick around after crunch time, but I haven't seen the main caller go from

0: around my table.
1: Well, listen, if you were a coach and you told me to take out Ellery Hanley in the 88 grand final, I'd just go and do it. Hello, Brett Kamoorley.
2: Good afternoon.
1: Turn yourself on there, buddy.
3: Good afternoon, Terry Lamb. Yeah, welcome to the game. Yes, Terry Lamb, famous for that little incident on Ellery Hanley, which did stop the Balmain side probably being a better chance of winning that grand final.
1: They weren't going to win it.
3: They weren't going to win it.
1: He could play, though, Ellery Hanley.
3: He could play.
1: You know, Blocker said to me once, he said, I've only seen the Leichhardt Hill. This is before Benji stand for two players.

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5: Let's turn our attention to the world of Formula One and another great performance by our Liam Lawson. More points for this talented young man in the Formula One season, but the British Grand Prix was a bit of a hectic one, a little chaotic. To help break it down, our favourite motorsport analyst on the show joins us, and Andrew Carline. A very good morning to you, mate.
6: Good morning. How are you?

0: much, but Colsey, like you were just absolutely dominating out there. But just tell us about Ollie in particular and this young kid and the future for this young fella. I know he's got big, you got high hopes for him.
1: Yeah, no, he's he is a real good kid, and he's doing all the right things. He's moved over to Europe, which is, you know, at his age, 19, 20, it's a tough thing to do. So, you know, I'm very impressed with his attitude, and his game's really good. And at that age, he's a lot better than what I was. So, yeah, we don't want to pin all our hopes on him, but, you know, he's got a good attitude and a good head on his shoulder, so I'm sure he'll go far.
0: Colsey, what is it like? It was such a joy to be there in the stands and seeing all these young kids, aspiring young squash players going down to watch you. What does it mean to come home and to play in a tournament? Look, because let's be honest, you could probably be anywhere in the world, but you're always coming back to New Zealand to give back.
1: Oh, it's cool, mate. It's, you know, I've obviously got, you know, people gave back to me when I was a junior, and I looked up to a lot of these squash players. So it's cool to see, you know, the sport I love in such a healthy way back here. And if I can help that in any way, then, you know, I love coming back. It's, it's been a long trip for me, this one. It's not really what I want to do, if I'm being honest, but I've loved it, mate, just to see all the kids running around and happy to see, you know, good squash back on the, you know, New Zealand. I loved it, so I'm happy to do it, and, you know, it's the least I can do.
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0: games at crucial times, and there's a lot of lessons there for us. And we're looking forward to seeing watching the NPC this year. And you know, I've gotten to know the players a lot more, which is great. And then going to the next super season, all guns blazing. So I've got another stint down there. So I've joined a golf club, so that makes the time go a bit better, is he? So really looking forward to the competition. I watched the ABs on the weekend. I thought that was a great game with the French. So looking forward to the All Blacks, watching their games too, coming through the next couple of months.
1: Hey, Kenny, it's always an absolute pleasure to have you on the show, mate. Always great to catch up. One of the most passionate men around both rugby and league I've come across in my life, mate. We've had a few people text in going, I didn't realise that David Kidwell has recently saw a photo of you, the 1993 New Zealand Under-16s union team. So a bit of heritage on both sides, mate. People spying pics of you everywhere.
0: Jesus, that's a long time ago now. Young 16-year-old. I was the young 16-year-old.
2: Just wow. Hey, Kitty.
1: How good. No, thanks for wash your mouth out, Izzy Dag. He made 100% the right move. And all Kiwi fans will agree with me. I'm not going to let that one slide, Dagger. Hey, David Kidwell, thank you so much for your time as always, mate. Look forward to catching up soon and enjoy the warmer climes of Sydney during the super off-season.
0: Nah, thanks, Sam. Thanks, Izzy. Pleasure.
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14: It takes something special to go the distance, like Yvette Williams.

0: He missed a couple, particularly that one with Bradman.
1: 50 missed tackles, Jagger.
0: Yeah, that was, like Cam Munster was falling off a couple, and, you know, that Liam Martin moment, she ran through them and offload to Stephen Crichton, and then Marky Mark on the outside just puts Selwyn Cobble on skates, offloads on the inside to Nathan Cleary. Yeah, they just looked a bit off, which is weird. Playing at home, Suncorp,

0: you're beaten in the mind before you get there. They showed up, but I was proud of what New South Wales put out, for sure.
1: So they you should be, Sam, because you weren't losing yesterday.
0: Their fullback. They did it losing their fullback. They did it losing their winger. Those are two very hard interchanges to cover. And Queensland moved it out there, got some exposure, got themselves a chance within that match. But the simple fact remains that it was the Queensland errors that kept giving New South Wales those opportunities. Another point to be proud of if you're a New South Wales fan, Nathan Cleary has now officially got rid of the can't do it in Origin conversation. That was his fourth decider in his first win. But he did it in a fashion where he was player of the match. He scored the most points for New South Wales now in the history of Origin. Man of the match, Wally Lewis Medal for man of the series. He had the most points ever scored in a decider. And they could have taken another 2 points after that last try to really ice it and own that point, get to 20 points individually. He didn't care about that. He wasn't there for that. Immortality is now guaranteed for Nathan Cleary. He will be a rugby league immortal. He has to with his club form. He's done it now at this level too. That's it. All the haters can now just quietly go file away in a little box. I had fun last night. That was good. I enjoyed that. Queensland fans, how'd you go? Had us up on the text line, 8833. If anyone wants to come talking about how they've been hard done by refereeing decisions, please don't think I haven't come unprepared on that. I'm ready for you, so I invite such a conversation.
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0: and he forgets about the past. I love that opportunity. You had a few personal reasons to go. There's a, your body was not exactly 100 at times as well.
1: Yeah,
0: but,
1: that's fair.
0: And that's, you know, so there's always, everyone's got their little reasons, but watching that team in 96, you know, do what they did was just incredible, you know, to win that test series over there. Yeah, so I was as proud as punch. I was, you know, punching the sky when I was watching those ones as well. But, and, you know, it's just going to continue that amazing legacy that we've got with us in South Africa. You know, that, there's a lot of rivalry, but there's a lot of amazing lifetime friends, I think, get made out of those battles on the pitch. So, yeah. Be pretty amazing tour to be part of, wouldn't it?
2: Yeah, just stay away from the caterers, something like that.
0: Oh, yeah. Hey, mate, the other funny thing was, I think it was built up to that final, and we stayed in Joburg, and, like, they were so lovely and polite. And the night before the test match, I swear, they were just cars just driving around the hotel, tooting their horns, like, 4 a.m. It was just ridiculous. Anything.
2: I love that. Anyway, I love that type of behaviour. Brilliant. Brilliant stories as always, Kevin. Real treat having you on. Thanks so much for your time.
0: Thanks, brother.
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0: it for a string of matches he played in the under nine for the under 19s. So, that would be quite a step up.
1: Yeah, and it sort of reminds me of it. You know, I remember when I was in South Africa, and because we had played against Hamish Marshall at South Africa under 19, and Hamish Marshall was called into the squad and played his first test match without scoring a test 100, I think. I think his first test 100 may have been for New Zealand, or his first class 100, sorry.
0: First class 100, right.
1: Yeah. Hadn't scored a first class 100, so always exciting when those players get an opportunity and they've sort of been, I guess, scouted as being something special. So watch out for that one, Daniel. Maybe a few bets to be made.
0: Yes, well, we look forward to having you back in the seat for the sporting tips you should run a mile from in the coming weeks, friend. Thank you so much. Do appreciate it. Go well.
1: Thanks, fellas. Love the show. My favourite show.
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9: It takes something special to go the distance, like All Blacks legend Sir Colin Meads. Pine Tree was at the top of his game from 1957 to 1971, playing a then record of 55 tests, becoming New Zealand rugby's player of the century. Kiwi

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0: Going to score three goals. Should we pick up the action in the 79th minute? Messi. Egypt 2, Argentina now.
1: Looking to start to turn it in their favour, and they are back in the game. Argentina right back in it, Cristian Romero. It's 2-1, and there is time for the defending champions. Romero gets them on the board. Montiel over on the far side. Plenty of blue and white shirts inside the penalty area now. Block made by Lachine the first time. Lautaro sends it across. It's swept in! And of course it's Lionel Messi! Cometh the hour,
0: 39 years of age,
1: the man, and yet again!
0: 39.
1: And Argentina could be away. Lautaro Martinez, red shirts, racing back as fast as they can! Oh my word! I've seen it all now! Enzo Fernandez for Argentina! Bedlam in Atlanta!
0: Utterly incredible scenes. Enzo Fernandez's 93rd minute winner, 3-2. No one's come.

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0: for you and the whānau?
1: Play around with the kids for a bit. And then we got hill sprints, I believe.
0: Excellent. Wait, where's the hill?
1: Air Street in Parnell. Rubbish, mate. You're welcome anytime. Yeah, welcome anytime. Come down.
0: Mate, appreciate your time, Dan. We're looking forward to seeing you back in the UFC ring. And have a safe weekend, my friend.
1: Cheers, mate. Thank you.
0: There you go, Dan Hooker, the hangman. So, Rev, I was never going down the path of safety. I just think the optics with 1 minute scraps looks pretty av.
2: I love
0: you've
2: that.
0: Been to one.
2: I have.
0: Honest,
2: and it was a bare knuckle one.
0: Honest opinion. Bet 1 minute. What?
2: Well, I didn't just go to a 1 minute scraps. I went to a bare knuckle 1 minute scraps, and it's probably where I went a little wrong. I should have, you know, eased myself into it.
0: What's the difference?
2: Well, bare knuckle, you don't cover the knuckles on the gloves, whereas normal 1 minute scraps, you have MMA gloves on. So it's a big difference in terms of the impact that you make on skin and the, you know, the damage can be, just a little bit.
0: The bare knuckle scrap that you went to left you just a tiny bit squeamish.
2: A little bit, yeah. I do have a heart in there somewhere.
0: But I'm actually more interested in it from an optics perspective. Yeah. Do you like it, yes or no?
2: Yes, I do.
0: Wow.
2: I do like it.
0: Well, let's agree to disagree on that one. It is 11:23, coming up to 11:24 here on Sport Nation with Stephen McIver, Maya and Rav on this Matariki Friday. We'll talk to Tony Johnson in the not-too-distant future. It'll be about the All Blacks versus Italy at Bob Stadium in Wellington.
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2: 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Yeah!

0: Wow, combined.
1: No, I think it's still Saint Jude. Oh, hang on a minute. Oh, poo. It's either St. George or the Rabbitohs. Ah, because I know St. George went on this really long run. I think they won like 11 in a row. I'm going to go with the Rabbitohs.
0: Are you confident?
1: No, not confident. It's either St. George or the Rabbitohs.
0: Oh. Talk me through your rationale.
1: Brainless. Because the rabbit, the St. George always comes first of mind because you know they went on this massive run. I think in the late 50s, 60s, they won like 11 in a row, something like that. But that was one period. Let's go the Bunnies. Let's go the Rabbitohs.
0: You're going to go the Bunnies?
1: Yeah, I got a funny feeling. I got a feeling that I'm going to be right.
0: And the club that has won the most first grade ARL, Australian Rugby League Premierships, I should say,
1: yeah,
0: is the South Sydney
1: yes!
0: Rabbitohs. Stephen, well done.
1: So I'm perfect score regardless of your tiddly first one.
0: No,
1: Rav, come on. She said championships, right? She didn't say races. She said championships. Correct?
2: You don't have to sit next to her.
1: Oh, come on. I think you
2: have the protection of the glass, okay? I do not.
1: Bollocks.
0: Let's Haere Tonu, shouldn't we, Stephen?
1: Pardon?
0: Let's keep it going. Let's keep it moving.
1: Yeah,
0: Haere Tonu.
1: I'm doing okay.
0: Okay, and I must preface here, I may butcher this pronunciation of this person's name, so I need to apologise first and foremost.
1: Is it Spanish? Is it like Barcelona?
0: Question number 5.
1: Halfway there.
0: Sebastian Loeb.
1: Loeb, that's yeah.
0: Rally, won rally how driver. Many consecutive World Rally Championships?
1: Crap. How many consecutive rally championships?
0: Consecutive.
1: I will say 3.
0: Should I give you a multi-choice?
1: Yeah. Okay.
0: I'm trying to help you out here.
1: Give me.
0: Give me 4. A, 6. B, 7. C, 8.
1: Oh, shoot.
0: And D, 9.
1: Wow, okay. I'll go 6.
0: You're locking in 6?
1: I'm locking in 6, Maya.
0: Sebastian Loeb won 9 consecutive World Rally Championships. Okay, that was quite hard. Not that I know motorsport, but...
1: Yeah, neither do I. So that's okay. Gee whiz, that's special.
0: That's amazing.
1: 9 in a row.
0: Yeah.
1: Okay.
0: Pretty impressive.
1: That music is starting to give me the chills.
0: Question number 6.
1: Yep.
0: Which player won the Clive Churchill Medal despite playing for the losing team in the 2024 NRL Grand Final?
1: Can you give me a hint as to the teams that played?
0: It was Penrith and Melbourne. Melbourne Storm.
1: Which Melbourne player? Munster.
0: You're locking in Cam Munster? He's a great player. One of my faves,
1: he's
0: actually.
1: A great player, but
0: him and Harry Grant.
1: Harry Grant. Harry Grant, he's cool. He's very good. Him and Harry Grant. Was that a tip? Him and Harry Grant. No, Munster. Munster. I'm going to go Munster. Answer?
0: The answer is Dylan Edwards. Penrith actually lost the 2024 Grand Final. Question 7. You're actually running at a...
1: I should be.
0: You're actually 3 out of 6 right now.
1: That's not 2 out of 6.
0: But heading to question 7.
1: Yep.
0: Which rider holds the record for the most Grand Prix motorcycle world championships across all classes?
1: Mark Marquez. Not Rossi. I don't think it's Valentino Rossi. I think it's Mark Marquez. I'm locking in Mark Marquez.
0: Locking in Mark Marquez? Oh. Incorrect.
1: Oh. Rossi? Was it Rossi?
0: Giacomo Agostini.
1: Oh, Giacomo Agostini.
0: Yes.
1: Wow. Okay. Well, now you're really showing me up. This should be titled MacIver Knows Nothing.
0: Question number 8. Who is the only driver to win the Formula One Championship, the Indianapolis 500, and the 24 Hours of Le Mans?
1: I don't know the answer to this question. I don't know the answer. It's a long time ago.
0: I can give you a multi choice.
1: Give me a multi. Yep, please.
0: A, Graham Hill. B, Mario Andretti. C, Jim Clark. Or D, Fernando Alonso.
1: Andretti.
0: Andretti? Locking in Andretti, are you?
1: Yeah, I'm locking in Andretti.
0: Graham Hill is the only driver to win the Formula One World Championship.
1: Damon Hill's father, his son went on to become a world champion in Formula One. Okay.
0: I can see the finish line, and we need to get to the finish line because there's only 1 minute left in this bed music.
1: Okay, hurry up.
0: Which NASCAR legend was nicknamed the King?
1: Richard Petty.
0: Ding, ding, ding. Yes, you are correct. It was Richard Petty. And final question. Which Formula One driver won 5 consecutive world championships between 2000 and 2004?
1: Well, that would be Schumacher.
0: Locking in Schumacher?
1: Oh, if I screwed this one up again as well. No, Schumacher.
0: You are correct, Stephen.
1: Well, not a bad finish.
0: Michael Schumacher. Yeah, you finish off strong. To be fair, I wasn't actually taking down which ones you got right, but I want to say you at least got 50%.
1: Get out of here. Okay, all right.
0: Well done, Stephen. Thank you for participating in MacIver Knows Best.
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0: 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Player of the match, Wally Lewis-Middle from Man of the Series. 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
0: 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It takes something special to stay on top. Just like Kiwi cricket legend Sir Richard Hadlee. 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

0: way back here, and if I can help that in any way, then you know, I love coming back. It's it's been a long trip for me, this one. It's not really what I want to do, if I'm being honest, but I've loved it, mate, just to see all the kids running around, and happy to see, you know, good squash back on the, you know, New Zealand. I loved it, so I'm happy to do it, and you know, it's the least I can do.
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2: Another point to be proud of if you're a New South Wales fan. Nathan Cleary has now officially got rid of the can't do it in Origin conversation. Player of the match, Wally Lewis Medal for Man of the Series. He had the most points ever scored in a decider. Immortality is now guaranteed.
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9: 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Little Bros takes the lead from Arkansas kid Don Corleone. Little Bros, it's Hayes again. Little Bros, 3/4 of a length.
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2: Rugby league has been working faster than ever to expand, and it looks like we could be at 20 teams within the next couple of years. That's great news in the context of another New Zealand team, and many people are excited about that. I have my reservations on what impact expansion has in sport. And I want to delve a little bit deeper than that with somebody who's been there, been part of an expansion club as a player. He's coached around the world through both rugby and rugby league. A great thinker of the game and a hell of a bloke as well. It's an absolute pleasure to bring onto the show David Kidwell. How are you, Kiddy?
11: I'm good, Sam. How you going?
2: Mate, absolutely flying. Thank you very much, mate. Now, we talk about expansion, and for those unaware, one of your first gigs in the pro game as a player there with the Adelaide Rams came in during the Super League War. The club only lasted for a couple of seasons before all that expansion led to it coming back under the fold to the NRL that we know today. What's it like coming into an expansion club like that, set up and suddenly there are players coming in? You are foundation members, exciting in the same way, but it's not always set up for success.
11: Well, the mighty Adelaide Rams, geez, you're taking me back 30 years now, Sammy, you know. You're making me feel old now.
2: I feel old too, Giddy, it's okay.
11: I've still got some of that gear there somewhere. I think the wife tried to get me to chuck it out, but hey, listen, like, I was a young 18-year-old Māori boy that was an opportunity to obviously play and live out my dream, and to go to a place like Adelaide was pretty cool, actually, because it wasn't like a Sydney place where it was big lights, big city. So it was a really good sort of stepping platform for me to go from little old Christchurch to the big smoke. And It was an exciting time, obviously, with the Super League Wars and everything like that, and getting players together. It was very exciting. But the expansion, listen, you need a bit of an ecosystem, I think, to feed the top team. Also, the big thing is the money as well. So those are two things that you obviously need. You look at the Dolphins, they've got a successful team. They're getting it right. They've got really good junior base coming through. They've got a big leagues club. So those are the really two big things that you need. And you probably really need the Perth Bears to go well, and the obviously the Papua New Guinean team, the Chiefs, to really push for this 20th team. So it'll be interesting to watch how those teams go with the expansion. And then, hopefully, New Zealand gets their second team.
2: So for a history lesson for those who didn't follow rugby league closely or are too young to have experienced it, in 1995, the Australian Rugby League, as it was called at that time, grew out to 20 teams. The Warriors, one of four teams joining the comp. The Super League Wars hit shortly afterwards, and in 1997, there was one 10-team comp, which was Super League, and a 12-team comp, which was the ARL, before they came back together for what became known as the National Rugby League, the NRL that we know and love today. And a lot of those teams fell by the wayside, including your beloved Rams, mate. Mergers happened, expanded. My big concern is, I saw in the weekend footy for the NRL this weekend, Kitty, I thought with the Origin players missing and with some of the top teams out as well, and obviously a few injuries, as the NRL expands, while it offers opportunities for players like yourself who will go on to have outstanding rugby league careers, there's also some who gets playing footy, and I'm worried about whether the level of games and the quality that we see every week in a week in, week out for a comp like the NRL will be there. If there's enough players to make 20 teams at the standard it is now.
11: That's the question that I think we're all sort of wanting and hoping there was. I think there is enough players if they get them from the right places. You know, you look at all the Pacifica players and the Māori players that are out throughout the NRL. That could be a place where they could really tap into and expand their player pool. Living back in Dunedin, for I haven't lived back home for 30 years living back down there, and just the talk around the Warriors and rugby league, you know, I've never thought that when I first left. So there's definitely an excitement about the league and about another team. And, you know, the NRL have really got to look at, you know, setting up the teams to succeed, and that's giving them compensations and making sure there's a real connection with the community.

0: right, and you get really good connection with the communities, which is a big part. You know, you have that ecosystem coming through. You know, you can set yourself up for success, and then the competition actually looks at, okay, what does this new team or the teams need? What do we need to set them up for success so it doesn't fail? And, you know, big thing, I've said it again, about the community, about making sure that, you know, you got good roots coming through that feeds the number one team.
1: Yeah, I'm with you, Kitty. And before we let you go, mate, life at the Highlanders, season one under the belt, and looking forward already to next season. How'd you find Super Rugby as a comp, being part of it, and how are you enjoying the Highlanders' life?
0: Yeah, it's freezing down in Dunedin. I won't lie. But look, great people, good people down there. Really enjoyed my time there. We were obviously disappointed with our season. You know, we started off well, and then towards the end, you know, we just couldn't win those crucial games at crucial times. And there's a lot of lessons there for us. And we're looking forward to seeing watching the NPC this year. And you know, I've gotten to know the players a lot more, which is great. And then, going to the next super season, all guns blazing. So I've got another stint down there. So I've joined a golf club, so that makes the time go a bit better, is he? So, really looking forward to the competition. I watched the ABs on the weekend. I thought that was a great game with the French. So I'm looking forward to the All Blacks, watching their games too, coming through the next couple of months.
1: Hey, Kitty, it's always an absolute pleasure to have you on the show, mate. Always great to catch up. One of the most passionate men around both rugby and league I've come across in my life, mate. We've had a few people texting in going, I didn't realise that David Kidwell has recently saw a photo of you, the 1993 New Zealand under-16s union team. So bit of heritage on both sides, mate. People find pics of you everywhere.
0: Jesus, yeah, no, that's a long time ago now. Young 16-year-old. I was the young 16-year-old.
2: Just wow. Hey, Kitty.
1: How good. No, thanks for wash your mouth out, Izzy Dag. He made 100% the right move. And all Kiwi fans will agree with me. I'm not going to let that one slide, Dagger. Hey, David Kidwell, thank you so much for your time as always, mate. Look forward to catching up soon and enjoy the warmer climes of Sydney during the super off-season.
0: Nah, thanks, Sam. Thanks, Izzy. Pleasure.
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0: right? So these games are actually, they're not just a muck around. This is for the 2027 World Cup. So they are serious in West Indies conditions, which are tough. So, good one to watch.
1: Yeah, Vital Laws, you're so right. I've just brought up his profile in Crick Info. I've never seen this. There's nothing. There's nothing there except for a string of matches he played in the under-19s. So, that would be quite a step up.
0: Yeah, and it sort of reminds me of it. You know, I remember when I was in South Africa, and because we had played against Hamish Marshall at South Africa under 19, and Hamish Marshall was called into the squad and played his first test match without scoring a test 100, I think. I think his first test 100 may have been for New Zealand, or his first-class 100, sorry.
1: First-class 100, right.
0: Yeah. Hadn't scored a first-class 100, so always exciting when those players get an opportunity and they've sort of been, scouted as being something special. So watch out for that one, Daniel. Maybe a few bets to be made.
1: Yes, well, we look forward to having you back in the seat for the sporting tips you should run a mile from in the coming weeks, friend. Thank you so much. Do appreciate it. Go well.
0: Thanks, fellas. Love the show. My favourite show.
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11: 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England's David Beckham walks down the tunnel in disbelief.
12: 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Oh, it's red!

0: David Beckham is sent off.
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0: Let's talk some hoops with the great man, Hoops with Huckleberry. Let's talk some gaudy numbers. Someone's just got really, really, really, really, really, really, really, really, really, really rich.
1: Oh, yeah. Victor. Wembanyama. And he's he could have made even more, but he's taken a pay cut, Daniel, which is following a very similar trend to Jalen Brunson, actually. He's just signed a five-year rookie extension, Supermax deal worth $200 million.

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13: Where we talk about UFC MMA, we've just had breaking news coming out of CKB, right? This is the gym, or actually was the gym, of Israel Adesanya. Because he has just dropped this about 20 minutes ago on his Facebook page and his Instagram page.
14: Just give me a moment. Sorry, Stephen. It's somehow gone for a little bit of a walkabout.
13: Okay, well, should we just break the news ourselves anyway?
14: I think
13: and then we should, shall we? Okay, Rav, spit it out.
15: Let's go. Let's do it in full news term. Breaking news. Former middleweight UFC champion Israel Adesanya has announced that he has left the City Kickboxing Gym. In a piece to camera, Adesanya said on his social media, he told coach Eugene Bierman in May that he will not be returning, stating that insanity is doing the same thing and expecting a different result, that this is the best decision for him and wants to grieve in peace. Adesanya started training at CKB in 2009, 10 years later, winning the undisputed UFC middleweight championship title. He last fought in March this year, and despite a four-fight losing streak, is still contracted to fight in the UFC. And we will have more updates to come at midday, straight out of City Kickboxing Gym from their striking coach, Mike Angove.
13: Wow. Actually, we got that. We've got what he said. Okay, let's hear it from the horse's mouth, as they say.
16: So Wednesday, 20th May, I spoke to Eugene face to face, and I told him I am not coming back to CKB. This was something a long time coming behind the scenes, and we have an understanding.
13: Wow. Okay, he said Wednesday, the 20th of May.
15: Yes.
13: It's the 10th of July. Rav, you know Adesanya intimately as a journalist, as an interviewer, as an expert. Reaction?
15: Shock. Shock because obviously Israel Adesanya has been at this gym for so many years. Shock because obviously he's made this announcement within his gym for a little while now, as you've just alluded to, and we're finding

bit of a skid at the moment. He wants to make some changes, so I can definitely understand it. You know, we've got a lot of fighters at City Kickboxing. There's a lot of up-and-comers and stuff like that, and he wants more individualized training. So it's definitely, it's just something that fighters do, you know. After they take a couple of losses, it's nothing out of the ordinary.

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10: Hey Dan, it's Rev here. How are you?
11: Good as gold.
10: Thank you for dialing in on a public holiday. We appreciate it. I know you will pull you away from your 9 to 5.
11: Oh, we're already in the, we're business as usual. I've already been down to the gym for 2.5 hours. They're dragging me back this afternoon.
10: Oh, no. Well, there you go. Putting in the hard work on Matariki, bro.
11: Yeah.
10: Hey, look, this co-main event, Paddy Pimbler, obviously this is your division. How much, you know, do you keep your eyes on that fight and result?
11: Yeah, I'd like Paddy to lose just so I can bash him, but I just don't think he gets past BSD. BSD's good at a couple of things, but yeah. He got past me because I was underprepared and overconfident as usual. But
10: look at you now, bro, training on a public holiday.
11: Yeah.
12: What is it you don't like about Pimlet? Why don't you like Pimlet?
11: I can't even remember. We've been going back and forth for so long. He's just a bit of a nonce, really. I feel like now we've said enough stuff that we've like genuinely pissed each other off. But yeah, he's just a big mouth loser, and I hope he gets knocked out. But I don't think he will. Saying that, I think he edges out BSD, or I feel like he possibly even submits BSD.
10: Dan, I know you've been training hard out and you've been going, you know, with your new regime, even into the strength and conditioning. I've told you many times it's weird seeing you train in shoes, but you've been going the whole nine yards, bro. When are you wanting to get back in there?
11: Yeah, UFC said they're looking for a fight for me now. Said I'll fight in September, I believe. So, yeah, we're pretty much going to be jumping into camp next week, and then whatever happens.
12: Who do you want?
11: Sarah. Is that, who do,

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11: Want to talk to me? Fantastic. Casey Frank, good morning to you.
12: Good morning to you, Stephen. My apologies. Got the kids home on the holidays and the phone on silent. Not a good mix, but always happy to talk a little hoops, my man.
11: Yeah, that's good, because I was going to just call you out for just not even picking up the phone at the right time. Hey, look, I'm a little confused, right? So I need you to help me out here. With the qualifying for the FIBA World Cup, it goes to, like, March 27. Now, Tall Blacks, great, 106-102 in overtime against the Philippines, which looked like a home game for the Philippines, and then absolutely pumped Guam, 129-75. They sit fourth in their group. They only need to stay there all the way through qualifying to qualify for the World Cup, don't they?
12: Yeah, that's all they need to do. You know, it's coming out of the Asia region. It's one of the bigger regions. It's not like back when I was playing, when it was Oceania, and if you wanted to get to a World Cup, it was top two, or for an Olympics, it was top one. So there's a wee bit of wiggle room now, and certainly the Tall Blacks have come out and played well enough early on to secure that position. But now moving forward, it's about trying to secure those higher seeds so when it gets to that next stage, they can get the more favorable matchups, hopefully.
11: So can you explain that in a sense of, you talk about being a higher seed and favorable matchups? Is that in the tournament proper or in the qualifying stage?
12: So this is the qualifying stage that gets through to that. And then in the tournament proper, there'll be a number one seed from the Asia region, a number two seed from the Asia region, and so forth. Yep. Now, of course, it all goes into the...

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0: himself, King Cole, Paul Cole, Gay Colsey, how are you?
1: Good morning, boys. I'm great, thank you.
0: Yeah, now, Dag was there watching, and he gave his report yesterday is that you just you played with your food against a hell of a young talent in Ollie Dunbar, but you could tell he was just doing it with a cancer head, ruthless, showing no signs of letting up. National title again for you. What does that mean for you?
1: Yeah, mate, it's always a pleasure to come back and play that. I had to, he's a good kid and he's coming up, so I had to, keep him where he is. So I also brought in Izzy to watch just for that intimidation factor in case he tried to do an upset.
0: Right, I've got Paul Cole here. Wait, is that Izzy Dag in the stands?
2: Well, I get to the Boy Fitness Centre and I roll up and I go into the gym and Colsey's warming up with his trainer, who I'd like to know a little bit more about, Scott Logan. He's a fantastic bloke. Mm. But I said to Colsey, who are you playing? And he goes, oh, that kid. And Ollie Dunbar, who has the same trainer as Colsey's, down the other end in his own little corner, warming up by himself. And then I go, oh, you poor fella. And then he walks off. But it was such a joy to watch. But Colsey, you were just absolutely dominating out there. But just tell us about Ollie in particular and this young kid and the future for this young fella. I know he's got big, you got high hopes for him.
1: Yeah, no, he's he is a real good kid, and he's doing all the right things. He's moved over to Europe, which is, as his age, 19, 20, it's a tough thing to do. So, I'm very impressed with his attitude, and his game's really good. And at that age, he's a lot better than what I was. So, yeah, we don't want to pin all our hopes on him, but, he's got a good attitude and a good head on his shoulder, so I'm sure he'll go far.
2: Colsey, what is it like? It was such a joy to be there in the stands and seeing all these young kids, aspiring young squash players going down to watch you. What does it mean to come home and to play in a tournament? Look, because let's be honest, you could probably be anywhere in the world, but you're always coming back to New Zealand to give back.
1: Oh, it's cool, mate. It's, I've obviously got, people gave back to me when I was a junior, and I looked up to a lot of these squash players. So it's cool to see, the sport I love in such a healthy way back here. And if I can help that in any way, then, I love coming back. It's, it's been a long trip for me, this one. It's not really what I want to do, if I'm being honest, but I've loved it, mate, just to see all the kids running around and happy to see, good squash back on the New Zealand. I loved it, so I'm happy to do it, and it's the least I can do.
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9: Rugby League is being working faster than ever to expand, and it looks like we could be at 20 teams within the next couple of years. That's great news in the context of another New Zealand team, and many people are excited about that. I have my reservations on what impact expansion has in sport, and I want to delve a little bit deeper than that with somebody who's been there, been part of an expansion club as a player. He's coached around the world through both rugby and rugby league, a great thinker of the game and a hell of a bloke as well. It's an absolute pleasure to bring onto the show David Kidwell. How are you, Kiddy?
10: I'm good, Sam. How are you going?
9: Mate, absolutely flying. Thank you very much, mate. Now, we talk about expansion, and for those unaware, one of your first gigs in the pro game as a player there with the Adelaide Rams came in during the Super League War. The club only lasted for a couple of seasons before all that expansion led to it coming back under the fold to the NRL that we know today. What's it like coming into an expansion club like that? Set up and suddenly there are players coming in. You are foundation members, exciting in the same way, but it's not always set up for success.
10: Well, the mighty Adelaide Rams, geez, you're taking me back 30 years now, Sammy, you know. You're making me feel old now.
9: I feel old too, Giddy, it's okay.
10: I've still got some of that gear there somewhere, I think. The wife tried to get me to chuck it out, but hey, listen, like, I was a young 18-year-old Māori boy that was an opportunity to obviously play and live out my dream, and to go to a place like Adelaide was pretty cool, actually, because it wasn't like a Sydney place where it was big lights, big city. So it was a really good sort of stepping platform for me to go from little old Christchurch to

0: Facts, mate. 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
1: Jesus, yeah, no, that's a long time ago now. Young 16-year-old. I was the young 16-year-old.
2: Just wow. 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
0: How good. No, thanks for wash your mouth out, Izzy Dag. He made 100% the right move. And all Kiwi fans will agree with me. I'm not going to let that one slide, Dagger. Hey, David Kidwell, thank you so much for your time, as always, mate. Look forward to catching up soon. And enjoy the warmer climes of Sydney during the super off-season.
1: Nah, thanks, Sam. Thanks, Izzy. Pleasure.
3: 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We're taking a break this week, but there's still a huge day of sport on Sport Nation. We've got wall-to-wall FIFA World Cup coverage with live commentary of the quarterfinals, plus all the reaction from the All Blacks clash with Italy across our regular shows tomorrow. 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
0: When you make your life choices for your career and things that you do, or just following your dreams, some people that's going for a run, some people it's reading more books, Not our next

0: Yeah, I decided in it was halfway through March this year. I'm like, in a month and a half, I'm going to go for the record. I know my climbing background. Like, we train heaps of weighted pull-ups, one-arm pull-ups and stuff. I'm like, I think I can do 4,000 in 24 hours.
1: You did it in 14.
0: Yeah.
1: Oh.
0: Yeah, I will say after that 14 though, like my I couldn't straighten out my arms fully. It was pretty painful. But yeah, I crave that stuff. Love it.
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1: Yeah.
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4: Incredible. 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
10: The world champions arrive in 1990 to defend their crown, led by the majestic Maradona. But Cameroon are unfazed. They defend like warriors. They strike like lightning.
11: On the goal! Amazingly, has given Cameroon the lead.
10: They do the impossible. Argentina falls on opening night. And

0: he's got the fight at welterweight, so it's usually, you know, that's 2 weight classes above Max Holloway's usual weight, and it's a weight that McGregor's looked pretty handy at before. You know, knocked out Donald Cerrone at welterweight, and still Nate Diaz at welterweight, and it's kind of fresh territory for Max. He's obviously knocked out Justin Gaethje and has fought Charles Oliveira at lightweight, but still, it's a big gap to cover. I'd say that the downside for McGregor is the time off. Combat sports is just not something that you can pick up and put down. And that's a tale of, as long as throughout history, fighters coming back after long layoffs has not bode well for them.
1: You're a number of people that are in the MMA sphere, the UFC sphere, that have suggested he will probably need to get it done early because he might not go, the tank might not go the full five.
0: Yeah, but he's always had a rubbish tank. It's not like a... his gas tank was rubbish 5 years ago. So I doubt he's taken 5 years on the couch. And then he's all of a sudden, he's a cardio machine. If he does, I'll be going to the shop and buying the same couch as him.
1: do you think they went to welterweight because they couldn't make lightweight? The weight?
0: No. McGregor just can. He's allowed to do whatever he wants. If he wants it at middleweight, it's going to be at middleweight. If he wants it at heavyweight, it's at heavyweight. He knows how much pull he has within the UFC. He knows that he's the A side in any negotiation. So it's just that McGregor influence. He's not a big dude. If he wanted to, I'm sure he could make lightweight. If it was for a title shot, I'm sure he would make lightweight. But he's just got enough money that he can kind of dictate the terms and do whatever he wants.
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1: hell.
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0: knuckle scrap that you went to left you just a tiny bit squeamish.
1: A little bit, yeah. I do have a heart in there somewhere. Yeah,
0: no, but I'm actually more interested in it from an optics perspective. Yeah. Do you like it, yes or no?
1: Yes, I do.
0: Wow.
1: I do like it.
0: Well, let's agree to disagree on that one. It is 11:23, coming up to 11:24 here on Sport Nation with Stephen McIver, Maya and Rav on this Matariki Friday. We'll talk to Tony Johnson in the not-too-distant future. It'll be about the All Blacks versus Italy at Bob Stadium in Wellington.
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2: 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Yeah!

0: Point being, Finn made a good call. He was after the music artist, and according to this, Russell Brand's name was Infant Sorrow.
1: Right, yeah. And I was a 2-shot lead in that other game as well.
2: Oh, yeah. Mills, he's salty.
0: He's really throwing the toys.
2: He needs a 3-day weekend to refresh.
1: Yeah. Without question.
0: I tell you, he needs a...
1: Went away for 2 weeks, and then suddenly it's a 4-shot swing.
2: Millsy, if you were just good at picking sporting results, you wouldn't have this issue.
1: All right.
0: And if you were good at categories, Millsy, do you know what I think you need to do? It's relax.
1: You need to stop talking as well. You talk, you get asked a question and you talk and you talk and you talk and you talk.
2: He really is a former athlete, eh? Still really competitive.
0: It's just my brain, you know.
1: Oh, yeah.
0: Like trying to...
1: Oh, yeah, Russell Brand. He's a singer. Okay, cool. Let's go to a break. God, what a joke of a competition.
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4: 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Oleg Salenko steps onto the World Cup stage and scores 5 goals. 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

0: I couldn't think of who was batting three and four.
1: Taking first ball.
0: Yeah.
1: Marking centre stump.
0: No.
1: Michael Vaughan.
0: Well, did he open with Straussie? Or did because it was Alistair. Oh, that Alistair. Was too early.
1: Was Alistair playing? He might have.
2: Yeah,
1: Michael
2: know.
1: Vaughan might have batted three.
0: I couldn't. KP4. Well. Trying to think of the top order. KP, I know KP five. Was there.
3: Do you have a guess on the Australian?
0: Ian Bell there, I think.
1: Oh, the Shermanator.
3: Yeah, Ian Bell, he was there.
0: Yeah.
3: Do you have a guess on the Australian captain?
1: No, you should know this.
3: You actually should.
1: Famous
3: well, you should at least
1: family.
3: Get it between one or two.
0: Yeah, that's well, my next guess was good. I don't know which one it is. Yeah, one of the Chapel boys.
1: There you go. Chappelli. Which one? Greg, Trevor or Ian?
0: Is it the one that hates Ian Botham?
1: No.
0: Okay.
1: That's Ian.
0: Yeah, so I was going to go Greg.
3: You would have been right.
0: Yeah. And honestly, I'm glad I wasn't. Yeah.
1: It's gettable, that.
0: It's very gettable. That Michael Vaughan really pissed me off. I've got a lot of time for Michael Vaughan and his analysis, too. That actually, that I can't. I've watched that doco three times, too. Jeez, that pisses
1: that was
0: me
1: an
0: off.
1: That was an easy one, eh? Gettable.
0: Yeah, it was gettable.
1: Very gettable.
3: I told you it was gettable. I wasn't going to stitch you up like that, but I am glad that you didn't get it.
0: Yeah, I know.
3: It makes me feel a bit happy.
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0: 18 away from 5. We found out the people or things who frustrated us in the past week who got it put into the category. So now we find out the ones to celebrate when it comes to the penthouse. Do you have the names in front of you who were there and are coming out?
1: Yeah, I do, little master. It was, no, I don't, sorry. They've just been erased from last week's run sheet. Don't know what the guess is there.
0: No, that's okay. The Black Caps are in there. I know that. Yes. Daryl Mitchell was in there as well. I think the Black Caps might have spent the week in the Odin Ryan suite.
1: And the hospitality up at Russell was in there too.
0: Yes, true. Yep. Okay, very good. Same order?
1: Same order, yep. What do you got for us, Guy?
0: I'm going to put Luke Jacobson in there.
1: Oh, yeah?
0: A lot of questions about him before.

0: front.
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1: 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We're taking a break this week, but there's still a huge day of sport on Sport Nation. We've got wall-to-wall FIFA World Cup coverage with live commentary of the quarterfinals, plus all the reaction from the All Blacks clash with Italy across our regular shows tomorrow. 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

0: sort of touristy amenity areas to be built and that kind of thing as well. So just across the board, the bill's trying to be a bit more modernised, like you say, a bit more cost effective, just so the department does have greater resources and, you know, can achieve what we all want, which is greater conservation outcomes.
1: There we go. That is Richard Dawkins, Federated Farmers Meat and Wool Chair. Thank you so much for your time, Richard. I really appreciate it.
0: No worries. Thanks, Erin.
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0: up to Anuku. So it's just a perfect fit, you know. And we've got some farms on our project now. Well, there's two. There's already one iwi farm, but there's now two more, potentially three, that are considering transitioning to organics, you know, dairy, Fonterra Organics. So because, you know, obviously the premium's really attractive, but it just fits perfectly with their value space. You know, it's just a no-brainer in that regard. So, you know, if we can help facilitate that that mindset shift and support that transition to get them to a point where, wow, you know, this they want to be certified organic, you know. That's so, yeah, I think in terms of the future of the project, you know, I can see that continuing. To me, my vision is we roll this toolkit out around the country. You know, we get to the end of the project, and we've got the data, we've got the science, we've got the farmer support and engagement, and this becomes a paradigm shift that, you know, that that supports our primary sector right across the board, not just in agriculture, but all aspects of the primary sector.
1: That is Nick Collins, the Deputy Chair and Farm Engagement Lead of Ririki Uta, Ririki Tai Soil Sea Society. Thank you so much, Nick, for your time today.
0: You're welcome. Thank you for having me.
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2: 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TJ back Monday from 9 on Sport Nation. 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
0: 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It takes something special to stay on top. 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
10: Rural never calls winter a problem. 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
11: 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We are closing in on the Commonwealth Games, and Auckland para swimmer Joshua Wilmer is out to defend his SBA title. That's a breaststroke in the para event, and he joins us now from Scotland while still training. Mate, thanks for joining us all the way. A little bit excited.

0: my wind down looks like, you know, instead of sitting around all weekend, I just need to go out and do something.
1: So you said spear fishing?
0: Yeah, yeah.
1: Wow. I mean, that's very cool. How do you have a boat? Do you go with mates? How does that all work out?
0: Yeah, I go out with my mate and his old man. You know, I've been to heaps of spots, been out to barriers diving, the Mokohinos. Yeah, I love it, eh? Yeah, can't get enough of it.
1: Is there a specific fish that you like to target when you're spearfishing?
0: Yeah, definitely kingfish.
1: Are they? Definitely is kingfish. It hard to spearfish?
0: Oh, it depends, you know. But yeah, I'd say if you got a big fish on, maybe.
1: All right, mate. Well, look, it sounds like you're in the zone. I know you've only just come out of the pool as well, so obviously it's game on. We can only wish you the best of luck. Are you targeting at the Comm Games any specific number, any record that you want to go for?
0: I'd love to go a sub-10. I reckon that would be pretty cool.
1: We'll
0: see what happens.
1: Yeah, what distance are we looking at, by the way?
0: 100 metres.
1: Yeah, 100 metres breaststroke. All right, buddy. Well, we wish you the best of luck. Wearing the silver fern is a pretty special thing to do. So pretty proud of you, man. So go and do your thing.
0: Yeah, sweet ass, bro. Sounds good.
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5: Yeah, thanks, Guy. Listen, there's a whole lot of stuff we could talk about here around context and who said what. And, you know, end of the day, we've met with our members last night, and it is unanimous. Zero tolerance is the level we need to be at, right? No one condones abuse in any form in our great game. So across the season to date, Guy, we have, as a union, delivered 2,300 games of rugby, right? And the Referee Association have made 19 reports. Of those reports, seven are labelled towards players during the match itself. So there's been seven cases of player, either verbal dissent or verbal abuse. Okay, so none of that is tolerated, and we need to make sure that we do the very best we can to educate and eradicate that. The remainder of those cases have come largely from sideline behaviour, from spectators, where it's been overheard, someone from the crowd has said, hey, you know, to a ref or to an AR, put your glasses on, or you missed this, or what have you. Again, we need to make sure that we can change behaviours, because any attitude or dissent towards our officials is just, we just can't tolerate that in our game, and nor in any sport, right? And there's been a couple of cases where, someone has reported a comment from a commentator from a club's live stream, where a commentator has made a comment where the ref might have missed something and is probably missing the game kind of thing. Yeah. That's now met the threshold of abuse. So we just need to be really clear. 2,300 games, seven from players, that's seven too many. But we need, as a system, to work together with our association to ensure that we get the right fit and the right feel going forward for our game.
6: Look, Tony, I applaud you, actually. I've got three young kids myself. I see it on the sidelines also. Mm. And I think it's important to point out it's not just rugby as well. We had an incident in rugby league here in South Auckland a matter of a month or so ago. We saw in Palmerston North an issue there last year. I think it's great you're leading the way. Was there any sort of dialogue with other sports as well to make it more of a national impact? Because it is an area, and sadly, it's a minority, but the minority do this, but to make it, get it into the media a little bit more.
5: Yeah, so it's a good segue. Today at 10 o'clock, between 10 and 12 p.m. today, on site here at our venue at Rowenton Rugby, we hosted the local Nuku Order Hui, which is the Wellington Sports Trust, and we had 20 participants from other RSOs, so regional sporting organisations, that came together. And the mainstay of our meeting today was how we're going to engage in a new program called Positive Vibes. And positive vibes is around how organisations, sporting organisations, can change culture for its administrators and how we deliver, which in turn provide a better environment for those involved in our game, right? So this is a wonderful program started by the wonderful Matthew Cooper at Sport Waikato.

0: After 30 years of being behind the paywall, there is no financial barrier to our game being broadcast. That's got to be a positive.
1: So from that, are you seeing increase, commercial and sponsorship opportunities being out to that free-to-air market compared to the paywall of Sky?
0: Yeah, certainly commercial. We're having different conversations and we're getting some buy-in there. Mm. But, you know, this will kind of be our ground zero. We'll get a lot of data from this year on lens, on product. So we're kind of, you know, when we were talking with Melody Robertson earlier on, there was discussions, you know, circa 450,000 unique views on product via TVNZ, because we'll go out on TVNZ Linear and TVNZ Plus versus a Sky product that had, you know, somewhere between 80 and 100,000. So that's quite a factor. And more lens on product means you can sell a different narrative. And we'll get some outcomes of that when we measure that post-season. But this year is exciting. I'm not for a minute saying that we're going to have, you know, 5 or 10,000 come to our games off the bat. But we'll start small and we'll hopefully build. And because we've got a large determination of club players in our NPC team, we're really hopeful of great community support behind the Wellington Lions this year.
2: Good stuff. Well, you've covered off everything, mate, and been very giving with your time. Best of luck with that season, and hopefully you have the impact you need in terms of referee abuse being stopped in its tracks. Thank you for joining us.
0: Absolutely. Anytime, boys.
1: Thanks, Tommy.
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4: 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Player of the match, Wally Lewis Medal for Man of the Series. 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
13: Tony Giles talking to Millicent Guy. When you think about what Wellington Rugby have decided to do to cancel club rugby games because they want to make a point to fans and about their behaviour, that is a massive decision. And if that doesn't get through, well, I don't know what gets through. So congratulations to Wellington Rugby for actually doing something that might just make a difference and get everybody back in line. It's community rugby, for God's sake. You know, let's just think about that. Also, thanks to Josh Wilmer and the best of luck to him at the Commonwealth Games. And Geordie Peterson showing that the program that Motorsport New Zealand have for their elite drivers is really a game changer on a global scale. That's pretty special indeed. And that is the Sunday edition, the special Sunday edition of The Local Game, brought to you by Farmlands. You can shop winter offers in store, online through the Farmers Pro app, or talk to your Farmlands rep. And remember, get out there, get local, and have a great weekend.

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0: Every Monday from midday, join me, Daniel McCarty, as we dive in head first to discuss, dissect and debate all the big stories from the sporting weekend. We will mop up all the action with a variety of guests.

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1: It takes something special to go the distance, like All Blacks legend Sir Colin Meads. Pine Tree was at the top of his game from 1957 to 1971, playing a then record of 55 tests, becoming New Zealand rugby's player of the century. 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
2: This is

phenomenal sounds of the World Cup. Fans young and old in celebration. It is an inspiring thing to see, whether you're an England fan or not. Now they sing Hey Jude to the man who won them the game, Jude Bellingham, and here's Mark Bosnich having one of his greatest tournaments of his career.

0: 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The action doesn't stop when the final whistle blows. Sport Nation is your home of live sport all year round, with commentary from the Premier League,
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0: 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Whether it's a packed stadium, a title race, a grand final, or a Warriors clash, we've got you covered. Download the Sport Nation app and take the action with you wherever you go. Sport Nation, the Kiwi voice of sport.